0: in the head by a piece of the float. They're expected to be okay, but the parade went on as usual without the Weber State float participating. Looking at the end of the day in business news, Wall Street has closed mixed as chip stocks extended losses. LaVon Putney has the numbers from the day.
1: Intel shares fell 6% with AMD, Broadcom, and Micron also sliding. Stocks had moved higher earlier in the session, but trading remained volatile as Iran fears weighed on markets. At the closing bell, the Dow Jones Industrial Average gained 235 points to 51,947. The S&P 500 rose 3 points to 7,411. The NASDAQ lost 161 points to 24,975. I'm LaVon Putney.
0: A quick break here and back with national headlines next on the SBI Radio Network. 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In national news headlines today, President Trump wants to revive and expand the use of nuclear power in the U.S. Speaking from the White House today, Trump announced the buildup of several privately funded advanced nuclear reactors across the United States.
2: What we've done has been pretty much of America. Most believe the goal was impossible, but I'm delighted to say that four companies succeeded.
0: Trump called nuclear power an affordable, unlimited supply of energy that needs to be expanded. Also in attendance was Energy Secretary Chris Wright, who added that Russia and China have taken the lead in nuclear power, and that has to change. Of course, today's announcement comes as construction on the Natrium nuclear power plant in southern Licking County in Kemmer continues. Apollo 11 splashed down 57 years ago today after making its historic moon landing days earlier, Matt Mattinson reports.
3: Astronauts Neil Armstrong, Buzz Aldrin, and Michael Collins were recovered by the USS Hornet after their successful splashdown in the Pacific Ocean. The crew was placed in isolation aboard the aircraft carrier and taken to Hawaii to begin a 21-day quarantine. NASA called it a precautionary step to ensure no unknown lunar material or organisms posed a risk to Earth. The Apollo 11 mission marked an important milestone in space exploration and remains one of NASA's greatest achievements. I'm Matt Mattinson.
0: President Trump is weighing whether to restart major combat operations in Iran. In the White House today, Trump was asked by reporters about his comments to Axios that he's considering a massive attack on Iran that would be bigger than the strikes conducted during Operation Epic Fury. Trump said he hasn't decided yet, adding that we're talking to Iran right now, and he believes that Iran is very serious about negotiating. The Trump administration's new tariffs are already facing a legal challenge just one day after the levies were first announced. It comes after President Trump imposed a new surcharge between 10% and 12.5% on goods imported from 60 trading partners. The lawsuit is brought by spice and e-commerce business Burlap and Barrel, along with high-end watch retailer Collective Horology. And in sports news today, LeBron James says he's signing with the Philadelphia 76ers after weeks of speculation. He made the announcement on X. ESPN says it's a two-year deal worth $8 million. James said he was pretty sure he played his last game, but after some thought, he believes he can help bring a championship back to the city of Philadelphia. That's a look at the latest in news headlines today. Additional headlines always available online. 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

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Kelly barely learned to walk, but he's worn a lot of leather off the tree. 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

I'm a country boy, I got a four-wheel drive. 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

was young. 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
2: 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July 27th through the 29th at the Alpine Town Hall, bring by your spotted knapweed between 8 a.m. and 3 p.m. each day. 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Get paid to pull knapweed July 27th through the 29th from 8 to 3 p.m. at the Alpine Town Hall.
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1: 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I'm Red Steagall here at the Bunkhouse with Jake and Badger and Old Dan and Leon in one of our legend shows, the great Buster Welch, the Dean of Cutting Horse Trainers. And besides all of that, he was a very dear friend of mine, and I sat around the campfire with him a lot of nights and listened to him tell stories about the early days of the cutting horse business. And being a cowboy, Buster was a true one. Be sure you stay with us and ride with us through the rangelands of the West as we explore the life of the American cowboy through his poetry and his music. 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Well, boys, before we hear from Buster, I want to do a song that Michael Martin Murphy wrote that I think is one of the best country songs ever written. It's called Long and Lonesome Road to Dalhart. If you're ready, I am. Let's go.

0: Long and Lonesome Road to Dalhart. What a great, great song. Thank you, Michael. You folks stay with us. We'll be right back with more Cowboy Corner and the voice one more time of the great Buster Welch. Hang on, we're coming right back. The horses that built the legacy are coming back to Guthrie, Texas. 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Hi, friends, it's Red Steagall. 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In this day and time, the virus has us all wondering what tomorrow looks like. We need to be more cautious about our health and the possibility of catching the virus. 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
0: This portion of Cowboy Corner is brought to you by our friends at the American Hat Company. Proud to be an American, proud to wear an American hat. You're listening to Cowboy Corner. I'm Red Steagall here in the bunkhouse with Buck and Badger and all the boys and my special friend from the Double Mountain River Ranch out in, what county is this?
2: It's in Fisher, Scurry, and Kent County.
0: A ranch that covers three counties. Buster, that's a big outfit. Buster Welch.
2: It happened to be where they joined up.
0: Okay. I wasn't going to tell that part of it. How about a cup of coffee?
2: Oh, yeah. I really enjoy coffee.
0: Oh. You got any new stories for us? We always love to have you come back and tell us these new stories.
2: Well, I have to tell them or you won't let me drink this coffee for you. I think I'm so fortunate to have this ranch and be living my dream and to have all these good cowboys around, neighbors that help me when I work, among those Dick Hart and Bob Bird and Billy Albin, and I could go on and on, you know, and... I've never been a dog man. I haven't been in the country, and I know there's places for dogs, and I know I'd have them if I was in that area, but I never liked dogs around because I love to work a herd and love cattle to stand quiet and I can mammy them, and dogs have a tendency to stir them a little bit, and you got to be smart enough to know how to use them. But anyway, I have a reputation of not wanting dogs around. So I'd sent a crew down. We've got a ranch down in Mitchell County on Silver Creek, and it is so brushy. John Scott's another good hand that helps me all the time. And John was off down. He'd never been down there before, and this is brushy's country, and it's hard to gather right. And I've been real careful because I don't want my cows to get wild down there. And so I take little radios down there. I hate for anybody to know that. So I'd sent John down around and to start a drive, and he hadn't ever been down there before, and I tried to explain it to him and how brushy it was, and I got him on the little radio to see if he was ready to start and his drive, and I said, "Is it brushy down there, John?" He said, "Yeah." "Yeah," I said, "we just killed a rattlesnake backing out." That'll give you a little idea how brushy it is. So I'd send a crew down there last fall to gather those cattle up where we could strip the calves and deliver them. Boy, those old calves get pretty big and wild down there in that brush, and they don't see anybody. We just open all the gates. It's got that running stream through it, and we never go down there. We brand them, and that's it. And those old calves kind of stand on their tiptoes for a little while when they first see you, you know. But the cows are gentle, and so they're supposed to have the cattle together that day, and I take a horse and go down there. And J.C. Bonine, another good cowboy, helps us, and he right dry. I rode up to him, and here comes a young fella trotting up with one of those bad-looking cow dogs, one of them kind that can tear their head off, you know, following him. J.C. looks over at me right dry and says, there's Bob's dog, Bob Bird, he's talking about. And I knew Bob used to have some dogs, you know, so I didn't say anything. And we're getting together, and this dog's staying off out there, and we're fixing to throw these cattle together in this trap. And the fence wasn't any good. And I made up my mind, bit my tongue, I'm not going to say anything to Bob. I'm not going to hurt his feelings about that dog, you know, because I got a lot of confidence in Bob. He can handle whatever he says he can do, he can handle it. So right up to him, and unbeknown to Bob, he didn't know that he'd been given that dog by J.C., you know. But he knows that dog's aggravating me. He looked over at me and he said, that's my new dog, said, I'd left him home, but said, I didn't have anybody to take care of him. And I thought, well, Mary works, his wife, so I guess that's the reason he brought him. They've been camping down there, see. So I'm not going to say anything. These cows are starting to come together, and them old big calves are standing up on their toes, looking at heads up a little, you know. And here I see this dog coming in a dead run behind Bob and I. And I said, and these cows are going up in a corner, and we're going to get them settled down and let them sit there a little bit, and then we're going to drive them to the crails and strip the calves. And here I see this dog coming in a dead run. And I said to Bob, I said, Bob, can you stop your dog? Oh, yeah, he said, I can slide him where I want him. This dog passed us running 100. I'd have rather seen Superman drunk, I think. I was so disappointed in Bob. not stopping that dog. And just before he hits these cattle, Bob looks over at me right dry and said, he's going to bring them out of the corner. Well, he brought them out of that corner. I mean, they're running wide open. So we all of us broke to try to get them in front of them and head them before they got some of that heavy brush. This is no white field is on. And Dick Hart and I wound up in the front and got them stopped. Boy, Dick's a cowboy and riding a good horse, you know. And I said, I just couldn't stand it. I wasn't going to say anything, you know. I just need to let a little steam on. I said, boy, Dick, I wish Bob hadn't have brought his dog. Dick said, that's not Bob's dog. It's J.C. Said, that thing's been following us around here 4 or 5 days.
3: It wasn't J.C.'s.
2: Yeah. So Bob sees he's still not aware of this. And I said, well, can you catch him? He said, well, I don't know. I'll try. Handed me his horse. And boy, these old cattle, I'm just always so nervous when I'm fixing to weigh cattle, you know, and I don't want anything happening. And so he gets down and takes his picking string, goes to this dog, and the dog lets him put his hand on his head. He slips that picking string over his neck and starts going to tie a knot where it won't choke him, see, and he had a pretty long picking string. Well, I'm not paying enough attention to what I'm doing, and I'm sitting too close to him. Well, boy, this dog jumps up, and he looks like a fish out there on the end of that picking string, just yelling and running a circle, you know, and up off there, and comes under Dick's horse, and Dick's horse kicks pretty close to Dick, and he lets the dog go. Boy, the dog leaves there, that rope around his neck. But he does stay off away from us then. And we get on, and I'm just nervous as I can be till we get these cattle. We got to drive them about 3 miles and get the crails, strip them. And, oh, I'm nervous, you know, and I watch this dog off out there. We get them up there and stripped, and they told Bob Bird that story at noon. I never saw a guy life so. He got so tickled at that because he liked to aggravate me anyway about that dog, didn't he? You know? That's the hardest I ever saw a bunch of cowboys laugh. You got to retell that story.
4: Whose dog was it?
2: Well, he belonged to a fellow that lived up there, his wife, that they owned the ranch, and they kept a little deal there. But the funny thing, Corey Pounds was working for him, and he's pretty sharp, you know, and showed a good hand. And his dad was a cooking for us. So we're up there in the pens, you know, and this old big boy comes out there and said, "You know, somebody put a rope around my wife's dog's neck and turned him loose." And, of course, it could choke him, you know. And he's pretty concerned. And Corey just, we were through, see, and his dad had cleaned up and left, the cook. Uh-huh. And he looked over at him and said, "Yeah," said, "our cook did that."
4: Yeah.
3: Always laying it off on somebody else. Oh, Buster, I want to play a song by the Sons of the San Joaquin called "So Long to the Red River Valley." You know that song?
2: Oh, yeah.
3: Oh, I love it.

0: That's a great song. So long, the Red River Valley. Well, you folks stay with us. We'll be right back with more of Cowboy Corner and my special guest and my special friend, Mr. Buster Welch.
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0: You're listening to Cowboy Corner. I'm Red Stegall here in the bunkhouse with Buck and Badger and all the boys and the Dean of Cutting Horse Trainers and my special pal, Mr. Buster Welch from the Double Mountain River Ranch out in Fisher, Scurry,
6: and Kent.
0: And Kent County. Buster, that's a lot of country. Even if it is in the corner of those three counties. You know, any time you've ever been here, I don't know that we ever got into this. Did you ever tell us how you got Mr. Sanpebby?
6: Well, I don't know. Let me think back. Bubba called me, and he was working for Mr. Howe. And he told me, said, this old colt's bucking these jockeys off. And said, why don't you take him and ride him 2 or 3 months for me? Give him a bunch of ranch work and get that buck out of him. Said, I think he's got a lot of cow in him.
7: This Bubba Cassio.
6: Yeah.
7: Great, Bubba, great reining horse.
6: Cutting horse man. Boy, Bubba was good. I tell you, Bubba, he probably understood cutting better than anybody when we were all starting off. Like, I think he said one of the smartest things. We were sitting around his kitchen table, and he was just training cutting horses then, wasn't training in a racehorse. And we were talking about who was going to be successful at cutting. Mm-hmm. We were all young. And Bubba said, I'll tell you who will be successful. He said, the guy that learns how to train a good horse without ruining him on sour cattle. And boy, that's the key. Uh-huh. That's the key. And I think Gary Belafonte's probably done a better job of that than anybody I've watched. And Greg does a good job of it, too. It's a learning to not ruin your horse on sour cattle and yet get him trained. Uh-huh. You know?
7: So he said he had this colt that was bucking those jockeys out there.
6: Yeah, and so he asked me, and I said, sure, send him on. I always liked Bubba. And he sent that real good jockey he had. Do you remember his name that won so many races for
7: him? No, I don't.
6: Well, anyway, and I thought, why is this guy coming with this horse, you know? And he kept sitting around there, and I just stayed busy, busy. I thought, boy, I bet that sucker must be pretty bad. And so along about the middle evening, he said, well, I got to go. I got to get back to El Paso. Rod Edwards worked for me, and I said, Rod, go get me that horse and saddle him. I said, I bet he's bad. And sure enough, he would buck. So I got him going pretty good, and this scoundrel could, man, he could fall into and dust it now. Stout. And I'd try to work him, and he was so full of energy, so fired up, you know, and had so much cow. And I'd just send Rod back to lope him in those. You remember those old high rocky hills we had there on that ranch? Mm-hmm. And Rod would take him back for an hour up and down the old steep rocky hills, and bring him back, and if he wasn't right, I'd send him back again, you know. And the final deal, I don't think he ever offered a buck after. I don't think he ever humped up again. I wasn't paying attention to what I was doing, and he is a little too fresh, and I was just going to raise my leg out and punch him in the girt, you know, and see if I couldn't get him to quit that. And when he turned and he felt my leg go out, and he ducked, and boy, that brought that spur right up in his shoulder, and that scoundrel just ducked back under my left leg, and he was bucking, and he had me bucked off. I just couldn't get off the top of him. He hit the fence, the iron fence, and fell. It just knocked himself down. And you know, when he come up, I went off down there and rode him around a little bit, and so he wasn't hurt. And I come back and went to work on him. I don't think he ever humped up again. Greg rode him a lot, and if he might have with him. But I don't think I ever remember him even acting like he was always kind of snorty. But I don't think he ever humped up again. And anyway, well, I guess Bubba got busy and didn't want to fool with him. And Greg rode him in the futurity, and I rode Dry Dock. And I won the futurity on Dry Dock. And Greg had a heck of a job going on Mr. San Pepe. And he had so much move, and we didn't settle cattle as good then. And those cattle flushed out around him and knocked him out of it. But then I got on him and went right on, won all the other aged events he had at that time, which I think the Derby and
7: Super Stakes.
6: Yeah, and then Mr. Howe called me and said, "I need to sell that horse," and I had talked to Jay Agnew a little bit about we ought to try to buy this horse, and he said, "Well, what do you think he'd cost?" And I just picked a figure. I said, I bet he'd want $25,000 for him. That just sounded like a whole lot of money then, you know. I just knew he'd want a lot of money. And James said, well, see if you can buy him. Well, I never had said anything to Mr. Howell, and he called me. And I said, well, what do you want for him? He said, I want $50,000. I said, oh, my goodness. Well, he said, now, don't tell me no. He said, you just think about it. He said, you can pay for him any way you want to. And said, I got the income tax problem, these horses. Said, I need to sell the horse. Said, you can just sign a note and fix it up like you want. Well, I went to calling Jay, and he is in Europe, traveling in Europe, couldn't get a hold of him. So I decided I'd just go it by myself. And I figured out how I could take about $12,000 out of my ranching and maybe still have enough money to make it to fall, you know. So I signed a note with him and bought him. And Matlock was judging the cutting, and I was going out to California with him shortly after that. And Matlock marked me about a 77, I think, and then followed me out the trailer and offered to buy him. And boy, I felt a lot better. Matlock knows a good horse. You know, when he offered to buy him, I thought maybe I wasn't as... Taylor and I, we had a ranch out there at Midland, best place to train a horse. It had 200 acres of irrigated Bermuda grass on it, and then had a lane going up and down. They'd set it up where you could rotate those cattle, see? And that lane was just about as wide as an arena. And we could run about 500 steers there. We'd put 500 fresh steers there, and I'd stay out there and work horses till I soured them out. And then I'd come on back to Sweetwater and work horses there. Boy, I went to Futurity that year with 7 or 8 horses. It was good enough. Any of them could have won that Futurity. 2D's Dynamite and Flying Freckles and a bunch of those horses. Went on and made a great name, you know. But that was such a good setup to train horses in. But I'd wake up that after I'd traded with him, I'd wake up at 5 o'clock, sit straight up in bed and say, $50,000. Next morning, I'd wake up at 4 o'clock, 3 o'clock. I thought I'd lost
8: my mind. Oh, I know that feeling.
6: Yeah, I thought I'd lost my mind. You know, even got to wearing Shayla. But then Jay came in and called me, and I'd left word everywhere, you know, and I told him, I said, I bought Mr. Sam Pepe, and I said, you want to partner with him? Shayla and I had been out showing him in California and around, and I felt I was obligated to Jay anyway, because we'd spoke of it, you know, And I got comfortable with it by then, and, well, we was winning. Taylor's winning non-pro on him, and I was winning the opens, and it was looking a lot better, you know. And I asked Jay, I said, you want a partner with me? And he said, yep. I said, well, wait a minute, you better find out what I get for him. And I told him, he said, yep. So we partnered up on it.
7: And he went on to be a great horse for you and a great horse for the industry. Is he still alive?
6: No, he's dead.
7: Is he?
6: Yeah.
7: God. Well, you gave me a San Pepe colt one time that was absolutely my buddy, and I will never forget him. I miss him every single day.
6: Well, and that's right with him. Man. Yeah. He was my buddy. Yeah. He was one of the greatest ranch horses I ever rode. He never took a tired step.
7: Yeah.
6: Never fretted, never pulled on you, but he never took a tired step.
7: Well, I don't reckon I will ever forget the time I went down to the Norris Division at the King Ranch while you were still down there, and you put me on Mr. San Pepe, and when we had the cattle in that little bitty 5,000-acre trap, and you let me cut some cattle out of that herd on that horse.
6: Yeah.
7: And I'll never forget that as long as I live. Well, Buster, again, thanks so much for joining us. It's been so much fun. It always is, and I look forward to the day you'll think of some new stories and come back and see us again. Would you do that?
6: Yes, yes. And as I said to start with, I've had a lot of experience due to bad planning sometimes.
7: They've all turned out.
6: Yeah,
7: life's good for you. You folks stay with us. We'll be right back with more of Cowboy Corner.
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1: 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The cover story is Dream Team. Go behind the chutes and into the arena with America's bull riding A-team, the Arizona Ridge Riders. And going the extra miles, go inside the grueling sport of the ultra marathon and find out why more and more men and women are going to great lengths to test their physical and mental mettle. Wonder Women, from basketball to rodeo to mixed martial arts, these native female athletes are making history and making their mark on their respective sports. And the Open Range, learn where to catch a wave in Texas, discover idyllic acreage in Idaho, and explore fly fishing with the Awkward Angler. That's Cowboys and Indians magazine, bringing you the beauty, the grandeur, and the drama of the American West six times a year.
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7: This portion of Cowboy Corner is brought to you by our friends at the Four Sixes Ranches, horses with a history, brands with a background. You're listening to Cowboy Corner. I'm Red Steigall here in the bunkhouse with Jake and Badger and old Dan and Leon and all the rest of the boys. And I want to start this portion of our show off with a poem that I wrote in 1995. And I think it kind of fits all the stories that Buster had to tell us. It's called Boley. The first time I met Boley, I was 7, maybe 8. He sold my dad a set of Longhorn steers. And about the time that school was out, I helped him brand his calves, and I worked for Boley 6 or 7 years. He traded for a Pinto colt the day that I turned 12. He helped me break him, taught me how to ride, and after that I dogged his footsteps everywhere he went. He couldn't lose me even if he tried. Old Boley rode the finest horses I had ever seen. He never seemed to keep them very long. He'd trade them off and leave a while and bring some new ones home, and I never dreamed he was doing something wrong. We lived in Palo Pinto, and his place was south of town. He had branded lots of cattle every spring. I often thought it funny that he didn't own a cow, but I kept quiet and didn't say a thing. He had an army contract, and he sold his neighbors some, but yet each year his steer herd multiplied. And all those years he's stripping bull calves off his neighbors' cows. My daddy told me after Boley died. I was sitting on the courthouse lawn with Bert and Billy Joe. Their folks was testifying at a trial, and my daddy and the sheriff asked if Boley was in town, and I said, no, sir, he's been gone for quite a while. Early that next morning, they all gathered at our house. They held a secret meeting in the den. I hunkered down outside the door and listened to them talk, and they were saying bad things about my friend. The sheriff said that Boley was a rustler and a thief. He had stole some calves from Mr. Slaughter's herd. Last week he took a gelding from a man in Fredericksburg, and they're lying, and I don't believe a word. I saddled up my Pinto and rode out to Boley's place. I got to let him know they're on his trail. I figured I'd go with him all the way to Mexico. I never thought I might wind up in jail. Boley's place was empty except for one horse in the barn. A sorrel mare he used to let me ride. From the looks of things, he hadn't been at home for quite several days. I left a note before I walked outside, and then I saw the posse as they raced across the hill. Boley was in front, riding hard. He slid his pony to a stop and got off next to me, then raised his hands as they rode in the yard. Now, if I hadn't been there, Boley might have got away. His horse was yet responding to the quirt. He knew that I admired him, and I'm certain that he sensed I might do something stupid and get hurt. His trial didn't last too long. It was too much evidence. They hung him on July the 23rd. I was in the front row, and his eyes locked into mine. He ducked his head and didn't say a word. Boley had a lot of friends who came to say goodbye. I went to pay my last respects, of course. My daddy said one thing for sure, he's always mounted good. It's a shame it had to be a borrowed horse. I don't know where that came from, but I'm glad I wrote it. I like it. And I love this song by Don Edwards. It's called Cowboy Song. I think it's one of the greatest songs ever written. Here's Don, the late, great Don Edwards.

0: cowboy song, what a great one. Here's a great poem by Larry McWhorter, the late, great Larry McWhorter. It's called Waiting on the Drive. It's 4 o'clock when Cook's Bells calls, raising cowboys up from their dreams. I pull on my boots and watch the red dust come puffing up through the worn seams. Spring works are on and we're leaving for dawn, and we won't strip our cacks until night. As I jingle the horses, I wonder how the bunkhouse looks in daylight. We're met with growls from a grouchy old cook as his sacred shrine we invade, but the table's stacked high with good steak and spuds and fresh biscuits that he has just made. We're no better thought of at the corral where snorts guide our way through the dark. Old J.J., today I heard David say old Dave's ride will be no gay lark. The straw ball same's true as we call our mounts, roping horses, his privilege for years, because he knows each horse in the star's murky light by sky and the tips of their ears. Finally, we're mounted and ready to go as the cow boss leads out the way. We ride by the wagon, long since retired, just a relic of yesterday. How many good meals were served from its box? How many good hands called it home? Though it's been idle for 10 years or more, the sight of it stirs young men to roam. Old cow boss, he come here just as a kid of 16 short summers or so. Raised chopping rows for his sharecropping paw till he worked up the nerve to say no. I almost went home many times, he'd say. Things was tough on buttons back then. But I'd think of that hoe and that 10-yard sack. Them rough horses don't look so bad then. I've heard that old story 100 times from men showing frost in their hair. Them cotton fields sure made a lot of good hands, but I'm happy I wasn't there. Those thoughts and more kind of flow through my mind as I settle in this cap rock so high. I run my fingers through Black Draught's dark mane and watch the last star wave goodbye. Shadows stretch out as old Saul makes his call and slowly climbing up towards his domain and does away with the morning's early fog and remnants of last night's gentle rain. Movement catches my eye from the west. The herd filters out of the brush. That outside circle's sure coming round fast, I'll bet due to J.J.'s mad rush. Cows calling calves and hoots from the boys are the only sounds that I hear. Bob Will's old fiddle playing Faded Love ain't as sweet to this cowboy's ear. Little white faces made bright by the sun bounce high with their tails in the air. That little red calf's charging Jake and old eight bawling, come on, big boy, if you dare. And I think as I gaze on the south peas below, I really get paid to do this. My wage is low next to that paid in town, but look what those poor town folk miss. Well, the herd's getting near the draw I must guard, like many before we have done. If I don't get there to head 'em off soon, they'll sure have a long way to run. Before I drop off, I draw a breath of fresh air, the kind that brought Adam to life. And I thank God that he made this fellow that's me as I sit waiting on the drive. Lots of times we've done that on the top of the ridge, waiting on the drive. You folks stay with us. We'll be right back. Well, we finally finished my autobiography. It's called Texas Red. 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
4: Warm water temperatures in Wyoming's rivers and streams is making things tough for trout species, so anglers are being asked to adjust fishing practices. 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

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Before we leave, I want to give you something to think about till next week. People living deeply have no fear of death. That's by Anais Nin. I have no idea who that person is, but think about that. People living deeply have no fear of death. 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

0: Well, howdy, pard. Here's an invitation to go trail dreaming out where the West really begins. Now you're saddled up, reins in hand, on a good horse in God's country. All kinds of elbow room. No horns a-honking or no loud music to dull the sounds of Mama Nature. Combine all of this with your hosts, Andy and Jim Nelson, along for the ride. And they're going to keep you where you belong, clear out west, with news, culture, poetry, entertainment, all from the hub of cowboy country where you are. Stay tuned, won't you, for the best in the West, bar none, and enjoy the ride.
1: Hey there, big feller. When you tell someone, have a nice day, versus enjoy the next 24 hours, you know, it sounds vaguely threatening.
2: It kind of is.
1: It really does, yeah.
2: Well, and it depends on if you're on death row.
1: Yeah,
2: or not,
1: it matters, right? How you say it.
2: Yeah,
1: right?
2: Or who you're talking to.
1: Right. Clear Out West Radio Show.
2: Yeah.
1: Andy and Jim Nelson, your hosts. Thanks for going for a ride with us, folks. One more time, one more week in cow country.
2: Oh, welcome to our outfit.
1: All right, so I found this in a stack of our father's papers.
2: I was just going to say, that looks like it's an antique.
1: It is. it is a situation adaptability evaluation. For management personnel. Now, half of these you can't read on the air.
2: Oh, okay.
1: Okay. But it's a test to see if you are management material.
2: Oh, okay. All right.
1: Test number one, you have prepared a proposal for the regional director of purchasing for your largest customer. The success of this presentation will mean increasing your sales to this company by 200%.
2: 200.
1: In the middle of your proposal, the customer leans over to look at your report and spits in your coffee. You, A, tell him you prefer your coffee black.
2: Yeah, okay.
1: B,
2: yeah.
1: Ask to have him check for communicable diseases.
2: Uh-huh.
1: Or C, take a leak and he's out back. This sounds just like Jim Nelson.
2: It does. It sounds like something he'd have in his position. For sure.
1: You are making a sales presentation to a group of corporate executives in the plushest office you have ever seen. The hot enchilada casserole and egg salad sandwich you had for lunch react.
2: Oh, no.
1: Yeah, creating a severe pressure. Your sphincter loses its control and you break wind in a most convincing manner, causing three water tumblers to shatter and a secretary to pass out. What should you do next?
2: Oh, yeah.
1: A, offer to come back next week when the smell has gone away. B, point out their chief executive, point out to their chief executive and accuse him of the offense.
2: Blame somebody else.
1: Or C, challenge anyone in the room to do better.
2: Yeah, I like C.
1: C, yeah.
2: I'm picking going
1: Let's
2: with
1: go with C.
2: C. Yeah.
1: You are at a business lunch when you are suddenly overcome with an uncontrollable desire to pick your nose. Remembering this definitely is a no-no, you A, pretend to wave to someone across the room and with one fluid motion, bury your forefinger full up to the nostril, or full up to the knuckle.
2: First knuckle.
1: Right. B, get everyone drunk and organize a nose-picking contest with a prize to the one who makes their nose bleed first.
2: Okay.
1: Or C, drop your napkin on the floor, and when you bend over to pick it up, you blow your nose in your sock.
2: I like A.
1: Yeah, I like that.
2: Yeah.
1: All right. You've returned from a trip to Green Bay, Wisconsin. Tell your boss that nobody lives there but hookers and football players. He says his wife is from Green Bay.
2: Oh, dear. Oh.
1: You, A, ask what position she played.
2: Okay. Yeah.
1: B, ask if she'll be working tonight.
2: No.
1: Yep. Or C, pretend you're suffering from amnesia and don't even remember your own name.
2: I got to go with C.
1: So let's go with C. Yeah. Well, there's...
2: You're going to have to scan that.
1: Yeah. There's a bunch of them that you're going to have to read.
2: I need to.
1: Yeah, because they're pretty darn good, but they're a bit ribald for radio.
2: Well, somewhat suggestive, maybe.
1: Yeah. And those that we just did are a bit ribald for radio, too. But, yeah.
2: Not a bit suggestive at all.
1: Yeah, we got a great show coming
2: this week.
1: Joe Merrick is riding along with us. Jess Howard has some poetry. We have Ben Crane, Homer and Jethro, Paul Bliss.
2: Yeah.
1: We're going to start off with Cousin Willie.
2: Oh, yeah.
1: Let's do that.
2: Willie.
1: Little House on the Hill.

0: Yeah, there you go. And way to start Cal Radio with Cousin Willie.
1: The little house on the hill.
0: Now, I'm going to take a leap here, and I'm going to say he didn't write that about the two-horn.
1: Probably not.
0: Yeah, I just think maybe the little house they used to live in up on the hill.
1: Right.
0: But, yeah.
1: It translates. It translates.
0: Yeah.
1: Absolutely.
0: Yeah. The little house on the hill.
1: Yeah.
0: All right. Yeah. Yeah. Hey, welcome to Clear Out West Radio Show.
1: Yeah,
0: sure glad you're riding along with us, and that's what we're talking about.
1: Yeah. Words of wisdom.
0: Yeah. Notes from the outhouse wall.
1: That's
0: oh, dear.
1: Yeah. This could be a career ender.
0: Well, you know, I figured.
1: We've done a few of those.
0: I figured we've done a few of those and we're still on, so here we go. But I think we better start with Baxter.
1: Oh, yes, please.
0: Yeah, Baxter Black.
1: Yes.
0: He's fixing the outhouse this week.
2: The old man was laying there on the sofa. And the old lady come in. She said, get out there and fix that outhouse. He got up and he ambled out and he hammered a few nails in and he come back in and laid down. And here she come. She said, I thought I told you to get out there and fix that outhouse. He snapped off there a little quicker. He run out there and he hammered that piece of tin that had been flapping all winter and he come back in and laid down. And here she come. She said, you sorry old buzzard. If you don't get out there and fix that outhouse, I'm going to slap you into next week. He come off of there like a rocket. He run out to the shop and got his tools. He got his shovel and went around the foundation. He hammered every nail in and set it. He took them little pieces of tar, patched that tin roof and tightened up that hinge and grazer. He went over that sucker with a fine-tooth comb. She come out there to see what has taken him so long. He was giving it such a thorough inspection. He had his head down inside the hole, peering around like this. She spooked him. He jerked his head out of that hole and he caught his chin whiskers on a crack in the lip of the seat right there. He said, dadgummit! And she said, aggravating, ain't it?
0: Yeah, aggravating.
1: Aggravating, isn't it?
0: Yeah, yeah.
1: I've often wondered if, you know, Dad and Baxter chewed some of the same dirt.
0: Well, they did, because Baxter was the vet for Simplot.
1: Simplot, which was the wine cup,
0: uh-huh. And Dad spent a lot of time out there.
1: Yeah, and I've often wondered, did Dad hear that from Baxter, or did Baxter hear it from Dad? I heard it first from Dad.
0: From Dad. That was the first place we had heard it.
1: Absolutely.
0: Right. Yeah, yeah. So my guess is that's probably just an old joke that ran around the wine cup for years.
1: Forever. Yeah.
0: And then Baxter finally got a hold of it and put it into his...
1: Aggravating, ain't it?
0: Put it into his set, right? Yep. Well, we are talking
1: good
0: about
1: stuff.
0: Notes from the outhouse, and a person could go on for days.
1: Well.
0: With tasteless limericks, for a good time call, you know, all of these things.
1: Well, the ones I like.
0: Yeah.
1: You know, and I don't know why you would spend that much time in the outhouse.
0: We're going to have to do it later. In the next segment.
1: Yes.
0: We're going to ditch out to a commercial, and when we come back, Paul Bliss is going to sing to us.
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1: Thank you.
0: Hey, want to thank our good friend, the late Mr. Rich O'Brien, for all that great music. Rest in peace, Badger.
1: Absolutely.
0: You betcha. Yes. All right, let's go to some music now. Yeah. Paul Bliss is known for his poetry, not for his singing.
1: Oh.
0: But he is singing.
1: He can
0: this
1: sing.
0: Week, because this song is apropos. This is the Old Four Holler.
10: Yeah.

0: that's a big family that has a four-holer.
1: Oh, boy. Yeah.
0: That's a rich family.
1: That is a rich family.
0: That has
1: a
0: four-holer. Yeah.
1: Well, in the double-deckers, right?
0: Right, exactly.
1: Because of the snow.
0: Yep.
1: right. Yeah, exactly.
0: Now, you were about to say in
1: I was
0: the first
1: about
0: segment.
1: To say, yeah, you know, why would anybody want to spend that much time in the outhouse composing a novel?
0: Yeah, right. Maybe because things aren't moving so well and
1: they're not going
0: anywhere for a while. I don't know. Yeah, we'll talk about that later, too.
1: Absolutely, And, you know, the ones I like that I get a kick out of is, you know, ABC, the spiders.
0: Oh, yeah.
1: And then somebody comes in and says, LMN, no spiders. And then somebody else comes in and says, oh, SMR. And then somebody else comes in and says, see them EDBDIs.
0: EDBDIs.
1: Yeah, yeah. Those are kind of...
0: Right. LIB.
1: LIB, MR spiders.
0: ISMR spiders. Yeah, the stuff you learn in the outhouse.
1: Oh, man, what an education.
0: Oh, my goodness. I'm going to go to cowpoke poetry
1: a
0: little early. In this segment,
1: okay.
0: Because I have to read this. It's not pre-recorded.
1: Well, at least you can read.
0: All right. So every year for Margot's birthday.
1: Oh, yes.
0: Right,
1: yes.
0: A group of us write her a limerick or a poem or a story or something, usually that has outhouse flavoring.
1: Right.
0: Doris Daly, she sends us a couple of lines and says, okay, build on this
1: here.
0: Yep. So this is my offering a year ago.
1: Uh-huh.
0: And some of these lines in there you'll notice are Doris's.
1: Oh, yeah.
0: Because they're very classy. Yeah.
1: About an outhouse?
0: Yeah, right. Well, it doesn't mention outhouse.
1: Oh, okay.
0: I put the outhouse part in.
1: Gotcha.
0: All right. And I title it Where the Carragonna Grow, because where the red fern grows was already taken.
1: Got it.
0: Just beyond the clothesline where the Carragonna grew comes a legend of a three-hole privy that town folks never knew. It started when the widder Swenson went out to use the potty and then left the rundown edifice as a 20-year-old hottie. The outhouse was a shambles, just to tell the plain hard truth. It had harbored certain powers as a mystic fountain of youth. The news spread like church dissension at an apple pie bake-off as the word of what had happened really began to take off. In the humid haze of summer and the chill of winter's grip, people came from miles around just to get a brand new hip. No one understood the magnitude nor the fatal plot. There had to be some side effects to this foul and wicked pot. From Wickenburg to Winter, from Fredericksburg to Fargo, folks came from all around just to drop their aging cargo. Explosions sometimes thundered from behind the crescent moon as folks emerged fresh and new instead of a dried old prune. Turns out the widder Svensson caught herself a leprechaun, then to keep him from the rest of the folks she hid him in the john. The deal would then be brokered between each potential guest in exchange for holding back, they'd immediately be blessed. It caused a few accidents, but was worth the aggravation, the only magic outhouse in the whole entire nation. They had to dig another one for the widder, though, just so she and all the visitors would have a place to go. But the blessings of eternal youth and never growing old were so much more rewarding than just a pot of gold.
1: That's good stuff.
0: Oh, man.
1: That's a first for me. I hadn't heard that one.
0: Yep. That was a new one there. That was just for Margot.
1: Did that go in the book of Margot's hated poems?
0: Absolutely. Poems that Margot hates.
1: Right.
0: Yeah. And and number one poem in her book of poems that Margot hates is Ode to Murphy's Outhouse.
1: Right.
0: And I found a copy of that. We will read that a little later on in the show. Margot, she plays along every year.
1: She does.
0: And she writes us all back, and we send her limericks this year.
1: Oh, okay.
0: Yeah. And most of them were outhouse flavored.
1: Oh, well.
0: But she, in return, wrote a limerick for each of us.
1: Oh, nice.
0: Yep. Yep.
1: Nice.
0: And sent it back to us.
1: That is a keepsake.
0: It really is. And they were all very complimentary. Ours were not.
1: Not so much.
0: No, ours were not. Ours were, well, okay, I'm going to say mine was not.
1: Oh, okay.
0: Yeah. Me and DW.
1: Oh, of course.
0: Yeah.
1: Yeah.
0: Were not very, they were pretty rough. Okay. Yeah. But then Doris's and Yvonne's they sent to her. They were really quite classy.
1: I'm sure they were.
0: Yeah. But you could tell the lines in there that were Doris's, right? In the humid haze of summer or the chill of winter's grip. That was one of her lines. And what was the other? Oh, yeah. From Wickenburg to Winter and from Fredericksburg to Fargo.
1: Yes.
0: You know, you can see Doris's.
1: I can hear it now.
0: Yep. You can see Doris's handiwork in that.
1: Absolutely.
0: Well, we are talking about lots of outhouse fodder.
1: Outhouse.
0: If you will.
1: If you will.
0: Yeah, right. Yeah.
1: Wisdom, humor.
0: Yeah. Well, humor.
1: Stuff.
0: We say that tongue in cheek.
1: Well, I say stuff.
0: Stuff, yeah. Mm-hmm. We better have Dick's pick, though.
1: Oh, yeah.
0: Yeah, so who's singing this week?
1: Well, Homer and Jethro.
0: Of course they are. Yeah. What are they singing?
1: The Billboard song.
0: Very nice. As I

0: Boy, that is a classic.
1: Mm.
0: Way to go. Good stuff.
1: Oh,
0: hey,
1: yeah.
0: We need to ditch out to another commercial. Oh, and when we come back, you're going to teach us on Farrier's File. 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
0: All right, here we go. 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
1: That was the short version,
0: that
1: right?
0: That was. I played the short version this time.
1: Good.
0: And it's time for Farrier's
1: File.
0: Oh,
1: goody.
0: What
1: goody,
0: do you got
1: goody,
0: for
1: goody.
0: Us this week?
1: Well, every week we give some kind of advice, and hopefully it's good advice.
0: You know,
1: And we always end it with check with your professional.
0: Yeah.
1: whether that be your farrier or your vet, right?
0: You bet.
1: Well, let's not be going to a small animal vet asking about equine ailments.
0: Or an exotic animal.
1: Exactly.
0: Yeah, right, yeah.
1: You know, the equine vets, large animal vets, sometimes can be quite hard to come by.
0: Absolutely. More so now.
1: More so even now because all the money's in the small animal.
0: That's right. It's in the Fifi Boutique.
1: Exactly.
0: Veterinarian.
1: Yeah. Yeah, but if you can find a good large animal, equine veterinarian, listen to that, what he says.
0: Absolutely, and I'm going to tell you, don't tick him off.
1: And don't make him mad.
0: Don't make him mad. Yeah. Hold your tongue.
1: Because they're few and far between.
0: That's right. You're not going to find another one. And he's not coming back if you tick him off.
1: Well, exactly. And follow his prescription. And that is exactly what it is.
0: Right.
1: It is a prescription.
0: Prescription, absolutely.
1: And
0: yeah.
1: trust it. And and then hopefully your farrier will buy into that as well.
0: You're darn right. Yeah. We've got good ones around here.
1: Absolutely.
0: Dr. Bob is right at the top of the list.
1: There he is.
0: He would like to retire, but he can't.
1: The Iguana Whisperer.
0: Yeah. That's some great information there, big feller, and thank you for Farriers.
1: My pleasure.
0: Now, if these good folks want to get a hold of us and they want to say, hey, what's Bob's phone number?
1: Exactly.
0: Yeah. How are they going to get a hold of
1: us? Just belly up to the old confuser and go to clearoutwest.com and send us an email at cowboys@clearoutwest.com.
0: That's right, if they would like to request a Dick's pick.
1: D-I-C-K at clearoutwest.com.
0: Leave us a voicemail, 307-360-8776, and of course Pony Express rides clear to our house. We got good vets. P.O. Box 1547, Pinedale, Wyoming 82941.
1: Not too shabby.
0: Let's move along
1: fast, shall we?
0: Ben Crane is riding along with us.
1: Yeah.
0: You can't have an outhouse show without Ben Crane.
1: Absolutely.
0: And this is a song about one of his paintings. Yeah, this is One Cheek Sneak.
6: Old Lefty was a top

Roadkill was his name. Tex-Mex dishes was his only honest claim to fame. We was gathered round the fire for one of Roadkill's gourmet meals. When Lefty, he shows his human side, and Miss Kitty, she never heals.

0: Well, there you go. That's beautiful. Yeah. Hey, D.W. Grothy also wrote the ballad of Big John's brother.
1: That's
0: Big,
1: right.
0: Big Jim.
1: Big Jim. Oh, it's a classic.
0: Here it is.
1: You're going to love it.
0: He come out of the hills plumb full of gas from spending the winter eating beans en masse, strolled into the bar and let her pass, Big Jim. Nobody knew what he had done it for, but they took a vote and showed him the door when he hollered, "Wait, wait, I got one more, Big Jim." Rated on a scale of 1 to 4, that baby was a 10 and a whole lot more. Blew a hole clean through the barroom floor, Big Jim. Then some darn fool in the back of the bar went and struck a match, and with his old cigar, it rained gin and suds from near and far, Big Jim. They never reopened that bar, alas, so nights you can hear neath rubble and glass Jim quoting the Bible, "This too shall pass."
1: I love it.
0: Big Jim.
1: That's a classic.
0: That is a classic.
1: D.W., what a hand.
0: D.W. Grothy. And I think that was one. I think he sent that one to Margo, too.
1: It should have.
0: Yeah, I think that was one of the years.
1: I got one more.
0: So whenever you hear Big Brother Jim and I on the radio say, wait, I got one more,
1: that's
0: quoting the ballad of Big John's brother. Big Jim.
1: That's right.
0: Yeah.
1: So Jimmy Dean's got nothing on
0: on him. A little later, I'm going to read the ballad of Murphy's Outhouse.
1: Yes.
0: But he also wrote a sequel to that, Why Murphy's Outhouse Has No Light Bulbs.
1: Oh, dear. That's good stuff.
0: Oh, my goodness
1: sakes.
0: Classic. Yes.
1: I mean, I'm here to tell you.
0: Absolutely classic, aren't they?
1: I'm here to tell you.
0: Yeah, you good folks, you had no idea what you was in
1: so
0: for.
1: So much class.
0: Yeah,
1: yes.
0: That's right. The Ballad of Big Jim's Brother, Where the Carragona Grows. The Ballad of Murphy's Outhouse.
1: Oh, my goodness.
0: Here we go.
1: Yeah. Yeah.
0: Well, we need to ditch out to a commercial right now. Yeah, that's right.
1: Wait, I got one more.
0: Jess Howard has some poetry for us.
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4: Hi there. This is Jacqueline, Andy Nelson's wife. 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Well, now our kids are grown up and have moved away, and Andy is spending more time at home. He likes to cook but doesn't do dishes. He and his dog track up the kitchen, and now he's decorating the house with horseshoe art. He is a dandy cowboy poet and humorist, but a lousy interior decorator. So give Andy a call at 307-360-8776 or email him from his website, cowpokepoet.com. Let's get him scheduled to perform at your next event. It works out great for all of us. You'll enjoy some outstanding entertainment. I'll get Andy out from underfoot, and we'll all have a fun weekend.
0: Well, by golly, we made it all the way back from the two-holer. We'd doing some serious writing while we were up there.
1: Man. Yeah, let me tell you.
0: Yeah, let's have some poetry.
1: Oh, quick, yes.
0: Yeah, Jess Howard is riding along with us. This goes along with the show.
1: Absolutely.
0: This is Big Bad John, Part 2.
5: Well, some years ago, a fellow by the name of Jimmy Dean came out with a thing called Big Bad John. And here's my version of Big Bad John, Part 2. Well, every morning at the barn you can see him arrive with his North Dakota version of a four-wheel drive. A blue motor scooter with a bad rear seal and all-weather knobbies on the training wheels, Big John. Nobody had a clue where John called home. He was always at the neighbor's on their telephone. He loved chocolate cookies and apple pie, and he could track them like a radar with his one good eye, Big John. Then came that morning at the septic tank. It was plugged up tight and really getting rank. John said, "I'll bet the plug's right here." Then the lid caved in and John disappeared. Goodbye, John. Well, they never reopened that worthless pit. They just parked a hay rack over it. And every morning some neighbor will come around and flush chocolate cookies and coffee down to Big John.
0: Boy, this has turned into a classy offering, hasn't it?
1: Let me tell you.
0: Yeah.
1: Man, this is one for the books.
0: I'm, absolutely right.
1: What does that actually mean?
0: Yeah. One to record.
1: Okay.
0: There you go. Right? Yeah. So on inside of the outhouse walls, usually is wallpapered with the newspaper.
1: Usually.
0: Right? Yeah, to keep the wind from whistling through.
1: Yeah.
0: Our dad was a big one to write stories and poems or whatever in the margins of a newspaper article that he read or a magazine article. Mm-hmm. He would do that with the Western Horseman, too.
1: All the time.
0: Yep.
1: Yeah.
0: I have quite a few just photocopies of
1: with little
0: things
1: and
0: written in the
1: he really got a big kick out of Lee Pitts.
0: He loved
1: it. I do know that.
0: He did. He loved Lee Pitts.
1: That's a fact. Yeah.
0: Well, who wouldn't?
1: Why not? You know, in Baxter, you know, in the back of the Western Horseman.
0: Oh, my heavens, absolutely.
1: That's what you read first.
0: Right. You can learn a lot.
1: Oh, absolutely.
0: There's a lot you can learn on the outhouse wall, right?
1: Yes, sir. But I don't, once again.
0: Yeah.
1: Why would you spend that much time in there?
0: Well, like I said,
1: maybe it's in installments.
0: Well, I'm going to, You know, I think it's an anthology,
1: too,
0: because, one person is writing their
1: Let's
0: thoughts.
1: Class this thing up, right?
0: Yep, and then
1: it's an anthology.
0: Oh, yeah. Anthologies from the outhouse. That should have been the name.
1: Oh, that should have been the title.
0: That should have been the title of this week's show. Yeah, right. But you were talking about, was it Jim Noble that used to?
1: Yeah, it was great-granddad Jim Noble when Cora, the actual town of Cora, was right there on the ranch.
0: Right.
1: And they had a livery, a barn, and a bar,
0: blacksmith
1: shop, and the whole works. But the privy was right on Main Street, downtown Cora.
0: Well, you didn't have to run to find it.
1: Absolutely. Yeah. It was right there. And Jim, I guess, was quite the visitor. He wanted to visit with everybody. He didn't want to miss out on anything. He wouldn't close the door on the privy. He would just sit there and do his business and visit with people as they walking by.
0: Hey, wait. I got one more.
1: He did not want to miss out on anything. So, that was his modus operandi.
0: We're classing
1: things up here.
0: You know, that's hilarious.
1: And that's a good thing somebody got that written down.
0: Yeah, right. Yeah, no doubt. I remember as kids, we would go up to the rodeo grounds,
1: wait
0: till somebody got in the two-holer, and then go over and just shake the snot out of the thing. Finally, I think it went over.
1: I think so.
0: Yeah, at some point.
1: Well, Dick used to call it the tilter.
0: And there's a reason.
1: Exactly.
0: We need to end the show.
1: Oh, what?
0: Joe Merrick is riding along with us. He's singing about, this is apropos, Jake's Revenge.

0: Well, that signals the end of another Clear Out West radio
1: wait,
0: show.
1: Wait.
0: I'm going to read the Ballad of Murphy's Outhouse.
1: Yes,
0: this is by D.W. Grothy. We was working mending fences around the ranch house way last fall when Jake commenced to tell us he'd been missing nature's call. Too many hard cheese sandwiches and nothing else to speak had finally done their dirty deed and blocked him for a week. We told him not to worry, these things do work out, and that very night we went to town to check the fillies out. Grab ourselves a couple beers and a shot of old Red Eye, and Jake decides right then and there he's got to give her another try. So we pulls up next to Murphy's barn right on the edge of town to that Jake could use the outhouse there before we made our rounds. Well, it was one thing then another, us boys seen Murphy's bull, we gazed upon the biffy and the urge began to pull. We were all a little restless cause things was getting late, so Slim goes to the outhouse and I heads for the gate. I pulls it all the way open, my arms they start a-flying, Murphy's bull took one good gander and left the ground not even trying. Came bellerin' across the prairie, hell-bent for you-know-who. I hollers over to Slim, the rest is up to you. And he yanks the biffy door clean off. Jake's eyes got big and round, and he gazed upon the fury that was full-born outhouse bound. 1,900 solid pounds of aggravated meat was gonna kiss him squarely in another 20 feet. Then Jake began a-moverin', and it wasn't just his feet. And he screamed right off the wooden hole and flew on down the street. Now we don't know how he'd done it, but probably never will, but the bull completely missed him and lit out for the hills. As for Murphy's outhouse, it was leveled flat and clean, and I heard tell that parts was found a mile from the scene. Now I know I kept you far too long, no more time and words I'll mince, except maybe to tell you old Jake's been regular ever since.
1: Class.
0: That is class.
1: Class.
0: That's right.
1: Man, I like it.
0: Yeah. Got D.W. Grothy. Yeah,
1: yes, sir.
0: Folks are glad that this is over.
1: Yeah, probably. Yeah.
0: And they'll want to stay tuned.
1: Absolutely. Yep. Next week, yes, it's going to be a good one.
0: Nightmares from the Hayfield.
1: Oh, boy.
0: So stay tuned.
1: I will.
0: And, folks, we want to thank you for taking us into your homes and into your feed trucks. And always remember,
1: don't stand behind a coughing milk cow.
0: Goes right along with that show.
1: Apropos.

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1: Hi, everyone. I'm Craig Orndorff. This is Weekend in the Country, the show where we listen to the country music memories. Greetings, friends. So good to be with you once again as we get ready for another edition of the show that features some of the greatest country music of our lifetime. Coming up, we'll play the most popular records from this weekend in our Spotlight year. Now, along with the great music, we also include some information and features about what life was like back then. And today, that time period is late July 1995. Yeah, we'll have the biggest country hits in the U.S.

5 of the first 6 singles released by Clay Walker went to the top of the chart. This one didn't have as much power. It peaked at number 16 and was down to number 20 this week in 1995. My Heart Will Never Know. Now, on the upswing of the countdown this week was Pam Tillis. This one would crack the top 5, and it was sitting at number 19 this weekend, In Between Dances. There's

0: Here's Pam Tillis, In Between Dances. That was the fifth and final single from her biggest album, Sweetheart's Dance. It went platinum. Anna produced four top five singles, including the number one, Mi Vida Loca. And In Between Dances was at number 19 this week in 1995. It would make it to number three. Well, it was hot in July of 1995, especially in Chicago.
1: At first, it seemed like any other summer in Chicago. 97 degrees by Wednesday, and the kids had gotten to the fire hydrants. Thursday, and the heat began to get our attention. 106 degrees, a new record. And city services start to unravel. The open hydrants cause water pressure to drop throughout the city, and 23 cooling centers are forced to close. Friday, another 100-degree day. The weekend, and Chicago's heat continues unabated. The heat is hard-baked now, no longer an amusement or a nuisance. It's a full-fledged killer. By Monday, the city's worst fears had been realized. Death toll soared, more than 117 on Monday alone. All told, more than 400 dead due to the heat.
0: That's Bill Curtis at WBBM Chicago. When the heat wave hit the Midwest in the middle of July, the death total in Chicago alone was 739. The heat moved on to the east. Pittsburgh hit 100. Danbury, Connecticut, 106, the hottest day in Connecticut history. And it made 99 in Toronto. And along with the heat was the unprecedented humidity at levels they rarely experience in the northern latitudes. Things had cooled down in the Midwest, although it was back in the 90s this weekend, 100s in the plains, and well into the 100s in Texas and the Southwest. But the weather was deadly in the summer of 1995. And we get back to the countdown from the end of July in 95 with Alabama in at number 18.

0: Alabama was song number 18 this week in 1995. She Ain't Your Ordinary Girl. That was moving up the chart, and it would peak at number 2.
1: The biggest media deal in history will unite two of the best brand names in entertainment, putting ABC under a Disney kingdom, which includes the Disney Channel, movie studios, and a powerful syndication division. The size and surprise of the deal shocked the media world and Wall Street, which was waiting instead for word of a deal between Westinghouse and CBS. But at $19 billion, the ABC-Disney deal is more than three times as large, and by all accounts, a dream combination.
2: Today, we are surrounded by monuments to some of the greatest figures in our history while we gather at this, our newest national memorial, to remember and honor the Americans who fought for freedom in Korea. In 1950, our nation was weary of war, but 1.5 million Americans left their family and friends and their homes to help to defend freedom or a determined ally halfway around the world, or as the monument said, a place they had never been and a people they never met.
0: A couple of events had happened in the final week of July 1995. We had Terry Keenan of CNN reporting on Disney's acquisition of Capital Cities ABC. And also, President Bill Clinton at the dedication of the Korean War Veterans Memorial in Washington, D.C. And coincidentally, there's an Arkansas native at number 17 as we get back to the countdown this week in 95. Here's Jeff Carson, Not On Your Love.
3: We both

0: out of Gravette, Arkansas. That's Jeff Carson, who was 30 years old this week in 1995, and he had song number 17 on the chart, Not On Your Love. 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
0: Every week here on the show, we take a little walk down memory lane and play the biggest hits from our selected year. And today, it's the end of July in 1995. And in the Billboard Top 20 that weekend, there were three artists who were 40 years of age. One of those was at number 16. It's James House. This is Me Missing You.

0: That's the four-man band out of Carthage, Texas. Perfect Stranger, Steve Murray, Richard Raines, Shane Morrison, and Andy Ginn. That was their debut single, You Have the Right to Remain Silent, at number 14 this week in 1995, on its way up to number 4. That would be their only record to crack the top 50.
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0: I'm Craig Orndorff in the Shenandoah Valley of Virginia, and today we've gone back to July of 1995. And in the top 20 of the Billboard Hot Country Singles chart that week, there were four bands. We've already heard two of them, Alabama and Perfect Stranger. And here's another group at number 13. This is Black Hawk. That's Just About Right.

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1: This is Hour 2 of Weekend in the Country. I'm Craig Orndorff. Hey, everybody. How are you this weekend? Hope it's a great one wherever you are and whatever you're doing. So good of you to be here today, and thanks for coming back for Part 2 of the show. Well, this weekend, the Wayback Machine has taken us to the end of July in 1995. And as always, we're playing the biggest hits from that week as they appeared on the Billboard Hot Country Singles chart. And we get back to the countdown at number 10 with Brooks and Dunn. You're Gonna Miss Me When I'm Gone. I'm Steve.

0: first big hit for Herron, Illinois native David Lee Murphy. Party Crowd at number 7 this week, 1995. It would move up one more position.
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0: Taking spot number four this week in 1995, here's Alan Jackson, I Don't Even Know Your Name. Soon, that would be his 11th number one hit. Today's reminiscing takes us back 31 years on This Weekend in the Country.
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4: 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The Lincoln County Weed and Pest is paying $1 per pound for all spotted knapweed pulled in Lincoln County. 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
0: I'm Craig Orndorff in the Shenandoah Valley of Virginia, and you are in a great place too, like Eureka, California, because they can listen in on Thunder Country, KEKA. In Butte, Montana, it's KBOW. And it's Cat Country in Pineville, Kentucky, WANO. Well, today we've gone back to late July 1995. And coming in at number three was Reba McEntire, and Still.

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1: Super Radio. Welcome back. I'm Big Steve Kelly from the Kelly Ranch Studios, and I've fueled up for another retro road trip down memory lane. I'll do the driving, you bring the snacks and the music. Well, these speakers are about to take care of business. We're going once, we're going twice, we are sold.
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Shania on Retro Country USA. Big Steve here and a guy named B.W. Stevenson had a pop hit with this song back in 1973. But you're probably more likely to recognize this version from Brooks and Dunn. Here's My Maria.

allegedly recorded that song because his wife said it was the catchiest thing she'd ever heard. Well, she wasn't wrong. That was Little Bitty on Retro Country USA. I'm Big Steve, and this song was top 10 on both the country and the pop charts. In fact, it was a three-week number one hit at country radio. Faith Hill with This Kid.

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Country USA. I'm Big Steve. It's quiz time now. What was the CMA Song of the Year back in 1997? All right, I'll save you the Google. It was a song that the record company thought was too long at nearly 5 minutes. They wanted to edit it. But Dina Carter said, leave it alone. And the rest is history. Here's Strawberry Wine on Retro Country USA.

0: another big George Strait hit on Retro Country USA. I'm Big Steve, and if it's a drinking song you want, a drinking song you're gonna get. Here's Marty and Travis.
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I wasted a bunch of grapes, ruined the bathtub, and my feet are still purple. Good times, right? David Lee Murphy on Retro Country USA. I'm Big Steve Kelly, and in case you haven't heard, Garth Brooks is heading back out for some stadium shows, and this one always brings the house down, or should I say the stadium down. The Thunder Rolls on Retro Country USA.

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Ricochet on Retro Country USA. I'm Big Steve Kelly, and I promised you a song from one of the biggest selling CD box sets of all time, Straight Out of the Box, a collection of George Strait's biggest hits, has sold over 8 million copies. And this song was the lead single from that set. Check Yes or No.

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There's Trisha Yearwood and a song that competed with Leanne Rimes' pop version, which was released on the exact same day as part of the soundtrack for the movie Con Air. Both hit top five on the respective charts. I'm Big Steve Kelly, and this is Retro Country USA. And we need a little driving music for this little trip down memory lane. And this one...

on Retro Country USA. I'm Big Steve, and if your girl thinks your tractor is sexy and she's bringing you baskets of chicken, hang on to that one. You got a winner. Fun fact, this was not a number one song. It peaked at number 11, but became one of Kenny's best known and loved songs. She thinks

0: number one for Brad Paisley here on Retro Country USA. I'm your weekly host, Big Steve Kelly, and right after this break, I've got more great music and memories.
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Adkins here on Retro Country USA. I'm Big Steve, and this cover of an R&B hit by Tony Rich hit the top five on the country chart back in 1996. For Kevin Sharp, Kevin was a cancer survivor and used much of his fame to work with the Make-A-Wish Foundation. 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

0: another big George Strait hit here on Retro Country USA. Big Steve in the Kelly Studios, and on the way next, some sisters and one of the biggest country stars of the 1990s.
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1: 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Our staff includes Raphael George, Diane Cook, Kim Dawhair, John Grant Vaught, Gary Blake Frazier, Carmen Osborne, Gunnar Jackson, and Chandler Vaught. 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
2: Warm water temperatures in Wyoming's rivers and streams is making things tough for trout species, so anglers are being asked to adjust fishing practices. 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
4: Warm water temperatures in Wyoming's rivers and streams is making things tough for trout species, so anglers are being asked to adjust fishing practices. 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If the water gets to 65 degrees, anglers should harvest fish in accordance with established regulations rather than practice catch and release. 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